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I'm Tony Marino. Well, we are ready to roll with your song tonight. 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

93.3 KIOA. I'm Tony Lorino. Names you didn't expect to hear together. This woman and Olivia Rodrigo. Olivia's got a big all-female music festival coming up in California. Stevie Nicks signing on. You gotta love that. Here's Stevie and Fleetwood Mac. So

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I'm Tony Lorino. You always share a favorite song with a namesake, right? For Joan, who's listening tonight, driving for Uber Eats. Joan, your girl's on. Joan Jett and the Blackhearts now.

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0: And maybe, just maybe, LA is the new Vegas without the cheesy buffets and all that going on. L.A. residency just announced for Alanis Morissette. You love you some Alanis. Sounds like a West Coast trip is in order. We'll get to Alanis' best for Jana and Mike, who are listening alongside us tonight. Jana, Mike, thank you for

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93.3 KIOA. Counting them down for America's 250th this year. 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

KIOA. And happy birthday today to Mick Fleetwood. His name is on the group, after all. We got to celebrate him with one of those unmistakable songs from the group. Here's Sarah on Throwback Nation.

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11: Now it's time for the Iowa Lottery's winning minute. Grief and joy collided for a New Hampton man when he won a $500,000 prize just 2 days after his father's death.
12: Charles Stanton says he knows his father, Dwayne, had a part in his big win.
13: I know he guided me there that day, and it was his way of telling me everything's going to be okay.
11: Charles was on a Sunday morning drive when he stopped for a bite to eat at Love's Travel Stop in Floyd. On a whim, he decided to buy a lottery ticket and couldn't believe what he saw when he scratched it.
13: It had come up on the screen that I had to go to the main lottery office for a $500,000 winning ticket, and I actually asked the cashier at the store. I said, "Do you guys have another scanner? I'm not sure this one's working."
12: He says he didn't trust what he was seeing at first, so he had the store check it again, then pulled up the Iowa Lottery app to verify it himself.
11: Charles says he plans to take his time before deciding how to use his winnings, including supporting his family, his business, and his hobby farm. The Iowa Lottery. Feel like a winionaire.
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I'm Tony Lorino, getting our shoes off tonight. Or at least kicking back and pretending that we can dance with this one.

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I'm Tony the Reno. Are you ready to play another edition of our Throwback Timeline? Of course, there's free money involved. And maybe one of the biggest comebacks in rock and roll history for one of our favorite ladies of the 80s. You know the year, you could win $100 just for playing along with. Let's do it coming up in

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0: 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You can win that $100 in the year we're talking about. Who are you going to call? Ghostbusters, of course. One of the biggest movies. One of the biggest songs of the year as well. Ooh, our Chapstick has a new flavor. Burt's Bees, all natural. Very good. Debuting in this year. Well, Tina Turner has one of the biggest comeback songs, not just of the year, but of all time, with What's Love Got to Do with It. She showed she still had it. Was the year 1984, 1985, or 1986? Text your guest to enter and win to 877-909-1989 right now.
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93.3 KIOA. 79 Candles on the Cake tonight. Certainly didn't write an 80s movie called 79 Candles. But hey, we've gotten to that age. Happy birthday to Mick Fleetwood tonight as we enjoy this one from him and Fleetwood Mac. Here's Everywhere.

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Moines' greatest hits are on 93.3 KIOA. And if you're a Michael Jackson fan, you may have heard about this already, but big news tomorrow on the anniversary when we found out Michael had passed away, something you may want to be a part of. We'll fill you in coming up in about 6 minutes.

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1: Coming up next,
0: it'll be a big day if you're a Michael Jackson fan tomorrow. Did you hear about this? Yeah, the anniversary of Michael's passing at 2:26 in the afternoon Pacific time when we first heard the news officially. Going to be a stream across the globe of Michael Jackson fans playing Michael, turning up Michael, posting about Michael. And if you're a Michael fan, you're going to want to be a part of it. We'll be doing some of that tomorrow, 2:26 as well. So let's watch for it. Let's celebrate all things Michael tomorrow. And let's get some Michael vibes in the air, shall we? We'll do it in moments with a woman that actually opened as one of his backup singers. Started one heck of a career of her own. We're talking Sheryl Crow. With more of the best of the 80s and 90s moments away.
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1: Now it's time for the Iowa Lottery's winning minute. Grief and joy collided for a New Hampton man when he won a $500,000 prize just 2 days after his father's death.
2: Charles Stanton says he knows his father, Dwayne, had a part in his big win.
3: I know he guided me there that day, and it was his way of telling me everything's going to be okay.
1: Charles was on a Sunday morning drive when he stopped for a bite to eat at Love's Travel Stop in Floyd. On a whim, he decided to buy a lottery ticket and couldn't believe what he saw when he scratched it.
3: It had come up on the screen that I had to go to the main lottery office for a $500,000 winning ticket, and I actually asked the cashier at the store. I said, "Do you guys have another scanner? I'm not sure this one's working."
2: He says he didn't trust what he was seeing at first, so he had the store check it again, then pulled up the Iowa Lottery app to verify it himself.
1: Charles says he plans to take his time before deciding how to use his winnings, including supporting his family, his business, and his hobby farm. The Iowa Lottery. Feel like a winionaire.
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I'm Tony the Reno. 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

0: 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It's 1 year of hits for one solid hour. Throwback Nation's late night class reunion. Go! And if these sound familiar...
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93.3 KIOA. Class of 85, all you tonight with an hour of your songs. It was actually released in 84 in the Beverly Hills Cop movie, but then right into the end of the year, the new year, even bigger for Patti LaBelle. This one's the Class of 85. Here's New Attitude.

93.3 KIOA. And this one all for the boys tonight. Class of 1985, late night class reunion from the Wild Boys to the one that is hanging from the trees. Boys might be one of the same, huh? Tarzan Boy, here's Baltimora on the late night class reunion.

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Big comeback here for this woman with songs like Freeway of Love and this too. Aretha's on for the Class of 85. 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
1: I think you and I have talked about this in the past about how we dress when we fly.
2: Mm-hmm.
1: I'm all about dressing comfortably. I don't go to the extent that some people go, but I know there's one airport that has kind of had it with people showing up in their pajamas.
2: Yeah, okay.
1: The Tampa airport recently tweeted out, "We've seen enough. We've had enough. It is time to ban pajamas at Tampa International Airport."
2: Oh, all right.
1: Apparently too many people are showing up looking like they are ready to jump into bed rather than onto an airplane.
2: That's everybody on an airplane. All of them.
1: This is also the same airport that famously, and I'm using air quotes as I say this, banned Crocs from the airport.
2: Why air quotes?
1: Because they didn't actually ban them, but they were calling people out for wearing Crocs to the airport.
2: I feel like Crocs would be an awesome idea at the airport.
1: I'm not a Crocs person. I don't like Crocs. I think they're ugly. I agree with you.
2: They're just easy to get on and off.
1: Sandals in general. And I love wearing sandals to the airport. Because you know me.
2: You take your shoes off on the flight.
1: Again, I don't put them in anybody's personal space.
2: Blech.
1: I just simply slip my feet out of my sandals, put them right back on top of said sandal.
2: Mm-mm.
1: But at least now I don't have anything touching my feet, covering my feet.
2: Mm-mm.
1: But they did put out this release. And again, I'm feeling like this is very similar to the Crocs thing where it's a joke.
2: Yeah.
1: But they're just saying that, you know, it's becoming a larger crisis that people are showing up in their pajamas. I don't judge people who come to the airport in their pajamas because they might have a really long travel day ahead of them. And why not be as comfortable as you possibly can?
2: Yeah, but there's a difference between being comfortable and being in your pajamas.
1: They're still wearing clothes. They're still doing the required dress code. It's not like it was back in the 50s and 60s when air travel was considered to be a professional type thing and everyone wore suits and dresses.
2: Would you wear your pajamas to work?
1: Depending on the situation, possibly.
2: Just like randomly, you would get up out of bed and head straight to work if you had to?
1: Again, it would depend on the situation. More likely than not, no.
2: So then why is that any different than getting on an airport or getting on an airplane in your pajamas?
1: It's one thing for me to go, if you're talking specifically about my workday is shorter than most people's workday. It's like 6 hours.
2: Still.
1: In the office.
2: Still. You're in a place of business. You're in a public space.
1: That's true. Yes. And that's another reason.
2: If you're in a public space, I feel like you should at least put on a pair of jeans.
1: But you miss the difference. This is a place of business.
2: So it's an airport. It's a business place.
1: It's not my business.
2: Yeah, it is. Your business is to get from point A to point B.
1: But I'm the customer. I'm not the...
2: Doesn't matter. You're still in a public place.
1: See, I think it does.
2: I'm not just going to go walk into the Frank County Administrative Building in my pajamas just because.

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1: If I'm working at our front desk here, I'm not wearing pajamas because I'm serving customers. 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
0: No, that's crazy.
1: You just don't like pajamas.
0: I love pajamas. I just don't wear them in public.
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1: You may or may not have seen this video that's going around of a baseball game that happened within the last week or so.
2: In Tampa.
1: Yeah, in Tampa. It was the Rays and the Chicago Cubs. And somebody hits a foul ball over down the first baseline side. And some poor guy goes to jump to get the ball.
2: Yeah.
1: And as he's diving to get the foul ball in the stands, his pants fall down.
2: Completely fall down.
1: Underwear and everything.
2: Yeah.
1: And he exposes himself. And, of course, the camera catches it. And they pan away pretty quickly.
2: Calling it the full moon in Tampa.
1: Yes.
2: Yeah.
1: And I'm sure that that's embarrassing. And I'm hoping that that person has a good sense of humor about it and can just be like, well,
2: it happens.
1: It happens.
2: Your pants fall down sometimes.
1: There's my 15 minutes of fame.
2: Yep.
1: Hopefully he at least ended up with the ball for his service to
2: hopefully
1: the world.
2: I don't know.
1: You don't hear about people doing this anymore in the world of sexual harassment.
2: Yeah, I was going to say, now it's illegal. You do that, you'll go to jail.
1: Yeah, but, gather around, kids, as Grandpa tells you about back in our day.
2: Yeah.
1: It was very common to be pantsed in public.
2: The times were different.
1: They were very different. And sometimes when you were out with the boys and somebody decided that it was time to pull a joke on you, you could be pantsed at any point. And especially if you were wearing any kind of roughly loose-fitting clothing. Which, when I was much younger, I was a sickly child. I was very close to being adopted for just pennies a day.
2: You were a scrawny kid, were you?
1: I was, yes.
2: Yeah.
1: And so, it was very easy to pull my pants down.
2: Okay, good to know.
1: And I was at Valley West Mall with some buddies. And I remember walking down the hallway and just all of a sudden feeling that sensation of not eating a York peppermint patty, but the sensation
2: cold
1: of cold air and bunched up clothing near my ankles.
2: Mm.
1: One of my buddies had come up behind me and just pantsed me. Now, usually when you were pantsed by somebody, unless they were just a complete a-hole, they usually only got your pants.
2: Not your underwear.
1: Usually your underwear would stay up, but the grip was so that because he got me by the sides of my thighs, and I think he grabbed onto my pants to get a grip and then pulled.
2: Yeah.
1: This was in the age of me wearing boxers.
2: Mm.
1: And so in grabbing the sides of my pants, he also got a handful of boxer and ripped them down.
2: And those also were challenging for a fit, I'm guessing. A little big?
1: Yeah,
2: Yeah. Uh-huh.
1: They may or may not have been from the Gap Kids collection.
2: Oh, God.
1: But suffice to say, my whole—I want to say my whole butt. Yeah, my wedding tackle were also showing, but my butt was there showing off, and thankfully I hunched over very quickly because you have to quickly decide what am I going to show.
2: Right, what's more important?
1: Because you have to fold one way or the other.
2: Uh-oh.
1: So I folded forward.
2: I would hope you wouldn't fold backwards. That would be awkward.
1: To protect my modesty and therefore showed off my unmodest side to everybody else. And
2: do you not just automatically reach for your pants at that point? Do you not just automatically bend and grab?
1: The immediate thought was to cover Jim and the Twins.
2: Don't call them that.
1: You had to get down on it, cool, Casey and the Sunshine Band.
2: But if you keep going just a little bit further in your fold.
1: Well, I did. I folded in I was transforming. You could actually hear me, as I went down to the ground and came up and, pulled up my pants.
2: Yeah. Uh-huh. Yeah.
1: That Autobot did not want to roll out. I'm telling you what, man.
2: Why? Why do you have to ruin it?
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0: Des Moines' greatest hits, 93.3 KIOA with Luke and Jeremy. Good morning.
1: Morning.
0: Jeremy.
1: Yes,
0: happy,
1: Luke.
0: Happy halfway to holiday.
1: What does that mean?
0: We are officially 6 months away from Christmas.
1: Oh my gosh.
0: It is halfway to the holiday.
1: Don't we wait and do that in July?
0: Yeah, they do the Christmas in July thing, don't they?
1: Yeah.
0: But today's the actual day. 6 months from today is Christmas.
1: That doesn't sound nearly as cool, though.
0: It's got its appeal. I like it. I'd never really thought about celebrating it, but I kind of want to. This year, I might listen to some Christmas music today.
1: You do that. And enjoy.
0: Give you a little festivity in your life?
1: No.
0: Make it feel a little cooler than it is today.
1: It's going to be beautiful today. What are you talking about?
0: I'm not saying it's not going to be good. I'm just saying make it feel a little cooler.
1: No.
0: Put some stockings up.
1: No. No.
0: Maybe go caroling.
1: Do not be one of those people.
0: Let's go caroling.
1: Do not. Do not. Are you going to put up a Christmas tree too?
0: Don't tempt me.
1: Do it. I dare you. I dare you. I dare you to go full festive.
0: You dare me to put up a Christmas tree.
1: I dare you to do the whole thing.
0: Do I get anything out of this dare or just your satisfaction
1: just
0: of me being
1: satisfaction.
0: An idiot?
1: Yeah, just my satisfaction.
0: All right, well, that doesn't mean much to me anymore.
1: Well,
0: you've had the satisfaction of me being an idiot a lot.
1: Very true.
0: Okay.
1: Doesn't take much.
0: Well, if you do want to celebrate, today's your day to do it. We are halfway to the holiday. I'm excited. I'm feeling festive. Plus, it's a good opportunity for you to balance out that naughty and nice ratio. Just heads up.
1: If I had Last Christmas right now, I would play it for you just so I could wham you in June.
2: Here's what's up before you finish breakfast with Luke and Jeremy.
0: Sound Effects Theater celebrates dumb criminals and the inability to make sounds with your own mouth. Mostly on Jeremy's part.
1: What are you talking about?
0: I'm sorry, you weren't even listening, were you?
1: No.
0: Yeah. Sound Effects Theater is up next here on KIOA.

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1: The stories are real, but everything else we just kind of make up as we go. You ready?
2: Yeah.
1: Got your sound effect maker there ready?
2: I got something. I don't know if that's what I would call it, but maybe.
1: Get your throat all nice and cleared?
2: Well, I don't know about that either.
1: All right, here we go. A man was arrested after police say he demanded
2: I want this.
1: Free gas.
2: I want free gas.
1: At a station in Orange County. The Irvine Police Department released body camera footage of their encounter with the man last week. They say he walked into the gas. What is he? Traipsing?
2: He's on gravel.
1: Oh, okay. Into the gas station.
2: Ding, ding.
1: Demanded $55 in gas.
2: Ding, ding.
1: And refused to pay. He then decided to camp out at the station waiting for free gas.
2: Free gas!
1: That, of course, never arrived.
2: Mm. I sincerely believe that money as a unit of payment is not real.
1: The man told officers as he sat inside his car. Officers deployed their expert patience and negotiation skills trying to get the man to leave.
2: Whoop!
1: While navigating a debate over whether money
2: cha-ching
1: is real.
2: Mm.
1: The department later talked about in an Instagram post. Officers ended up placing him in handcuffs and hauling him off in the back of a police cruiser.
2: Woo, woo, woo, woo, woo.
1: He was arguing with the cops over whether money was real.
2: Yeah, I don't know that you get to do that.
1: I'm going to try that next time I'm at like Casey's or Maverick. I'm going to be like, you know money's not real, right?
2: Well, I mean,
1: I can just take this donut.
2: We don't use cash anymore, so technically, it's not real.
1: I could just put this hotel room key on here and be like, boop, boop, money's not real. Donut. And then I end up in one of these stories. And
2: apparently, you're Southern as well today for some reason, which is very strange. All right, your turn. Are you ready?
1: I am.
2: A 25-year-old Montana man was arrested for driving under the influence after he drove himself to the sheriff's office to pay for a previous fine while intoxicated.
1: I'll pay for it.
2: Yeah, his previous fine was for an open container, by the way.
1: Open container.
2: While waiting to be helped, a sheriff noticed that the man appeared to be intoxicated. The sheriff instructed the man to step outside before asking if he had driven to the office, to which the man said,
1: yep.
2: When asked how many drinks he had had that day, the man said,
1: I've only had two, as in two bowls of marijuana.
2: Yeah. However, a preliminary breath test showed a result three times the legal driving limit
1: of marijuana.
2: That is a lot. Authorities also discovered that the man had an open container in his vehicle. The man was charged with aggravated DUI and open container. On Facebook, the

0: sheriff's office wrote,
1: "Stupidity is not an excuse."
0: Yeah. So the man had two beers and two bowls of marijuana.
2: But wait, officer, it's okay. I'm stupid.
0: Yeah.
1: That is not an excuse.
0: So money is not real. Exactly.
2: This beer is not real.
0: Right.
2: It is a construct.
0: Because I didn't use real money to pay for it.
2: That's right.
0: It all comes full circle.
2: It sure does. That's what we call our sound effects theater. It's Luke and Jeremy here on KIOA.
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0: What?
2: I think it is.
0: Okay.
2: That's coming up at 6:25.
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1: I think it's time that we give TV people a break. I think they should get to loosen up a little bit. I know that a lot of people these days get their news and their information from social media, TikTok, Facebook, X, you name it. And we always seem to trust the people on there, and they're wearing t-shirts, wearing polo shirts, jeans, and yet we still require TV news anchors and reporters to be in suits and ties, business dresses. I don't know what the formal word is for women's formal attire for TV other than dresses. Pantsuits? I don't know.
2: They were business attire.
1: Business attire. Do they always have to, though? I feel like they don't have to. I feel like I would actually enjoy seeing a newscast where everybody was a little more relaxed, a little more looking like me. Not me, because I'm an idiot and I wear baseball t-shirts to work and blue jeans and sneakers.
2: Mm-hmm.
1: People trust me.
2: Do they?
1: Yeah.
2: Exactly.
1: You wear hoodies. People trust you.
2: Do they?
1: They do.
2: No, they don't.
1: Probably trust you more than me.
2: Yeah.
1: I just think that it might, I don't know, re-energize the younger generations to want to watch the TV news if everybody looked like they weren't so uptight, a little more relaxed.
2: I think you're a crazy person.
1: Really?
2: Yes. You expect your TV news people to have a certain decorum. They're the ones that are telling you the news. If it's some guy in a Chicago baseball t-shirt, it's like, hey, did you hear what happened on the White House the other day? That's not how that's going
1: to
2: work.
1: I'm not saying they need to wear witty t-shirts from like Raygun or something.
2: But still, like when they're out and about and they're doing like the fun things, yes, polo shirts are fine. But if they're on my news anchor and they're on my TV, yeah, they're probably going to be in professional business attire. You wear your work. Like you have to look a certain way for whatever job it is that you do.
1: I always heard that statement of, you know, dress for the job that you want.
2: Dress for the job. That's what I'm trying to say.
1: Which is why everybody laughed at me when I came to work once, dressed as an astronaut.
2: Ha ha. I mean, what would you do if your doctor strolled in Crocs and sweatpants?
1: Have you seen scrubs? Like, that's basically what they wear.
2: But there's
1: scrubs are literally one of the most comfortable work uniforms in the world.
2: Well, yeah, but that's their uniform. It'd be different if they came in scrubs and, you know, their normal work attire or a pair of gray sweatpants, a Chicago socks, whatever this is that you're wearing today, and a pair of yellow Crocs and like, what's up, dude? How you feeling today?
1: That just
2: wouldn't work.
1: How would you feel if your doctor came in a full suit?
2: I would probably be like, well, that's weird too, but I would think highly of it for some reason.
1: Okay. I don't know. I don't think that a suit necessarily

0: necessarily carries the same weight that it used to. I understand, like, certain people feel like that is the gold standard and that's what it is, and I get that. That's your opinion. For me, I like a more relaxed approach.
1: Mm-hmm.
0: I mean, even if they could, like, wear sweaters. Let them wear sweaters. Or, you know, again, a nice button down. Doesn't have to have a tie. No.
1: Yeah.
0: Like, just show me that you are a human being and not a robot reading off a teleprompter. You know, the weather people, they get to have all kinds of fun. They get to be like the fun personalities on the TV show. We call him the Reeve, for God's sakes.
1: But look at him. He's on TV right now. He is in a suit.
0: He is.
1: With
0: yes.
1: a tie.
0: And you know what? I would still believe him that it is going to be potentially very muggy this weekend if he were wearing a polo shirt.
1: And he can wear the polo shirt when he is doing a live broadcast from Pella. Because he seems to be there a lot for some reason.
0: They do send him there a lot.
1: A lot. Like, he's in Pella a lot. Yeah, it's just, it's different. It's different if they're standing at the Iowa State Fair as opposed to actually being in the studio and telling you the news.
0: I still believe you regardless of what you're wearing.
1: No.
2: Still to come.
0: Coming up, a popular Des Moines restaurant is closing its doors. Where have we heard this story before? That's coming up in The Buzz at 6:42.
2: 93.3 KIOA.
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0: Police say that they have made 30 arrests and issued more than 200 citations near the Papa John's Sculpture Park over the last month. Officers say the most common issues have been traffic violations, excessive noise, and large crowds gathering in the area. The enforcement effort comes after budget cuts led the department to discontinue its dedicated summer Loop Squad instead, which, by the way, sounds like it would be an awesome, funny buddy cop comedy. Instead, officers are being assigned to the area during the busiest times, mostly on the weekends, though police do acknowledge that this is not a long-term solution. Police are also asking parents to talk with their kids about making responsible choices and being aware of where they're spending their time and who they're spending their time with. Shakes fist at cloud loop, kids.
1: Yep, exactly.
0: Yeah, we were all one once.
1: Two giraffes at Blank Park Zoo, Sky and Zola, are both expecting calves later this summer, and the zoo is asking the public to predict when they'll give birth.
0: Ooh.
1: Now, participants can submit guesses for each calf's birthday through July 1st. The person with the closest guess for a birth date will win a family membership to the zoo. Anyone who correctly predicts both birth dates and matches each calf to the correct mother will score a lifetime pass.
0: Wow.
1: That is awesome. Zoo staff are pinpointing an exact due date, or they say that pinpointing the exact due date is tough, so they watch for physical signs that labor may be getting close. When those signs appear, the giraffes are moved into a special indoor sand-filled birthing stall designed to give newborn calves a safer landing. Since giraffe babies, you know, drop about 6 feet to the ground at birth.
0: Imagine?
1: Oh, goodness. Yeah, I don't know the gestational period of a giraffe.
0: I don't either. I know nothing about how giraffes work. In fact, I forgot that they could possibly give birth standing up.
1: Yeah, I'm pretty sure they do.
0: Oh, boy.
1: But this just sounds like a fun, like, baby shower party.
0: Kind of does.
1: I'm excited for this game.
0: Yeah. Another longtime Des Moines restaurant is preparing to close its doors. After 21 years on Ingersoll Avenue, Star Bar is going to close following brunch service on August 1st. The owner says that he and his wife are ready to slow down and spend some more time with their family after more than two decades in the business. Man, I loved their chicken strips. And they, for some reason, they had the best honey mustard sauce. I even remember asking some of the servers like what their recipe was, and then I begged them to please don't tell me it's like Heinz or something.
1: True.
0: The restaurant has been sold to the ownership group of Wellman's Pub, and they're actually planning on relocating the Ingersoll Wellman's into the Star Bar location. Ingersoll has hosted Wellman's since 1982. Now, since opening in 2005, Star Bar built a pretty loyal following with its burgers, its brunch menu, fish and chips, and martinis. It became one of Ingersoll's most recognizable neighborhood restaurants. Sorry to see that one go. That is The Buzz this morning. It's Luke and Jeremy here on KIOA.
2: You won't want to miss this.
0: How do you butter your corn on the cob?
1: What? I have to explain how I do it?
0: Yeah, because you might not necessarily be doing it the most popular way.
1: Okay.
0: That's coming up at 6:54.
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0: is this?
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0: the hand gestures
1: don't
0: I'm
1: do
0: making
1: that
0: right
1: anymore.
0: Now.
1: Stop that right now. I don't like that. Your form is very
0: manly.
1: Something. Something.
0: But that's another way that you can accomplish that using a piece of bread.
1: Okay.
0: All right. I've never heard of somebody putting the butter directly to the bread.
1: I have not heard that either.
0: Now, they said that the second most popular way was to roll the corn cob on a stick of butter.
1: Okay, I've seen that.
0: Which is just serial killer behavior.
1: Why?
0: Because you're ruining an entire stick of butter.
1: You can still use it.
0: Not for cooking, you can't.
1: Why?
0: Because now you've ruined the ratio of butter. Now it does not, like if something calls for a tablespoon of butter and you're going to cut off a tablespoon from your stick, that's no longer a tablespoon because you roll the corn cob on it and you've taken butter off. Everything is less now.
1: Wow.
0: I get so fired up.
1: You really do, and it's great to watch.
0: Do you want me to put the

0: out or something.
1: What about a tablespoon? Just fill up a tablespoon.
0: You've made it harder.
1: You've made it harder, yes, but you can't say that the butter is now just ruined. Like, oh, it's ruined forever.
0: It's ruined.
1: It's ruined. You can never use it for anything else other than corn. That's not right.
0: Speaking of ruining buttering corn on the cob, you want to know how I do it?
1: No, because if you're going to do the hand gesture again, I want no part of that.
0: No, I'm not going to do that.
1: Okay.
0: I don't eat corn on the cob. I can't. I cannot listen to people eating corn on the cob. It makes me physically ill. It sounds like your teeth are falling out.
1: I mean, I can understand that with you. You have the audible thing when it comes to crunching. And
0: I can't even listen to myself eat it.
1: You can't listen to yourself
0: eat it? No, no. So what I do is I take a pat of butter.
1: The sounds in your head are still too much?
0: Yes. Huh, I take a pat of butter, I put it on my plate, and then I cut the corn off. And I load it on top of the pat of butter, and then I just mix it. That's how I eat it.
1: Okay.
0: I can't. Oh, just the thought of the sound of corn. Oh. Nope. Nope.
1: Do the bread butter thing again.
0: No.
2: Here's what's coming up at 7:10.
0: Stopped by Valley West Mall yesterday. And aww. Yeah, it is about as sad as you can imagine. That's coming up with Luke and Jeremy. It's 93.3 KIOA.

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0: yards away from this.
1: Stopped by Valley West Mall yesterday, so is it as bleak as people say?
2: Well,
1: we'll talk about it coming up next. 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
1: So we had news yesterday about Valley West Mall and how apparently a new buyer has entered the chat, and they want to expedite the process and get things rolling at the mall. I mean, I don't even know if you can call it a mall anymore. And they said that it's possible that they could close it in as early as 90 days from now.
2: Yeah.
1: And so I thought to myself, well, I got to get over there. I need to see how it looks over there these days. Because I was going to Valley West during the winter to do my daily walks just because I, you know, it was cold outside. And I got to see a lot firsthand of, you know, kind of the progression of the mall and people coming and not coming to the mall. And it had been a minute since I'd been there, and I went there yesterday, and it is like, it's getting sadder and sadder to walk in there.
2: Yeah, what's left?
1: Not much. I counted 9 businesses that are still open, most of which are local businesses.
2: Yeah.
1: I think there's like 3 national chains, and that includes the JCPenney store. But everything else is mostly like small businesses. Mm. I would say that, I mean, the JCPenney still has plenty of people in there shopping. The Des Moines Children's Museum, which already has announced where their new like location is, I believe it's going to be in Clive, they still have a steady stream. In fact, they had a whole big like summer camp group of kids that were in there yesterday. I mean, they were full. They have constant people in there. So I think they're going to be just fine. But everywhere else, it was sad. Like, it, 3 places had closed since I last was in the mall. I think the K Jewelers closed, the Eddie Bauer finally closed, and so did the shoe store that was in the mall.
2: Some more national stuff.
1: Yeah.
2: Okay.
1: And so it is just getting to be where, like light bulbs are burning out and they're not replacing them. The thing that I thought was the saddest thing that I saw was the janitorial staff at the mall is still walking around and they are still cleaning all of the windows of all of the abandoned storefronts. And I'm just sitting there and I saw this gal cleaning, you know, doing her job, cleaning these windows. And I'm just like, why? Why are they still doing this?
2: I worked in a mall like this.
1: Yeah.
2: At one point when I was in college, the Metro North Mall is what it was called in Kansas City. And it was the same sort of thing. Like, it slowly just kind of started to go downhill. And then, businesses would close. And going to work was weird. Mm-hmm. Like, it was just strange because you were walking into a ghost town, but you were still there and you still had to do your job. You were still getting paid for it. And that's just what you do. You do your job until you don't have the job anymore.
1: Mm-hmm.
2: And it's strange. It's a weird feeling.
1: Oh, I'm sure it is. And I mean, the majority of the people I would say that are there are mall walking.
2: Mm-hmm.
1: You know, they're just in there to use the indoor walking ability facilities, that sort of thing.
2: Right.
1: But otherwise, you know, there's not a ton of foot traffic coming and going in there. You know, the grass is starting to grow up into the parking lot. And it's just, it's sad. It's so sad to be in there and just remember what it used to be. And I mean, if you'd have told me when I was in my teens, 20s, even my early 30s, that Valley West Mall was likely to be the first mall that would be completely torn down in the city, I would have thought you were crazy. I would have taken that bet and said, not a chance. But it looks like that could very well be the case, unfortunately. So if you are a nostalgic person and you live in Des Moines, you might want to get over to Valley West Mall one last time, maybe say your goodbyes. And again, I will say this to the new owners, whoever they are, they're keeping them secret, but whoever they are, sell everything. Sell everything.
2: Because you want it.
1: Not that I want it, but I know there are people out there who want it. Sell the glass, sell the light fixtures, sell the ceiling tiles, sell it all. Make a little bit of money off of it if you're going to tear it all down. People will buy it.
2: Okay.

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0: 2900 block of Martin Luther King Jr. Parkway, 2900 block of 6th Avenue, 2800 block of Indianola Avenue, and 300 block of Southeast McKinley. 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
2: If you are worried about the youth of the country, you're not alone. So are a lot of teachers.
3: Yeah.
2: And they're the ones that were like, please help the youth.
3: Oof.
2: Please make them be good people.
3: Yeah, and they're having a hard time.
2: They are. They've been sharing online their stories, horror stories, honestly, of both Gen Z and Gen Alpha students. And this is when we get into like Ben's generation. Ben's a Gen Alpha kid. And
3: does this scare you a little bit?
2: Oh, it terrifies me. Absolutely terrifies me because I second guess myself as a parent every single day.
3: Yeah.
2: I am always so worried that I am contributing to bad habits that Ben might be getting that I didn't have as a kid. Like, I already know that he doesn't get outside enough.
3: Mm-hmm.
2: Like, I got outside a lot as a kid because we obviously didn't have a choice.
3: Right.
2: But meanwhile, he stays inside almost exclusively. In fact, it's been super fun this week because he's been doing a special camp where he's been outside. He went fishing yesterday.
3: Hey!
2: Like, the kid doesn't fish. And he's like,
3: Dad doesn't fish.
2: Well, yeah,
3: so
2: Dad
3: doesn't fish.
2: Dad did fish when he was a kid, but not today. But Ben was like, yeah, I caught 3 fish. And, you know, then we did this and we went and grabbed minnows and I have sand in my shoes. And I'm just like, oh my God, this sounds like me when I was a kid. Like, you sound like you might actually have a chance.
3: Why don't you go do these things with him?
2: I don't know why. I don't have a good reason why. I wish I did.
3: You should take him fishing.
2: It would require us having to buy everything.
3: Yeah.
2: We have nothing.
3: Okay.
2: Unless we just go and do it like Opie style and just get some sticks and some string and find some worms.
3: You guys would fit right in.
2: I'm sure we would. But some of these stories that these teachers are telling, like one of them said, I'm a Spanish teacher and I had a student inform me that Spain is located in Mexico and that the people speak Mexican.
3: I don't think that's correct.
2: No, it's most certainly not. And considering that they are a Spanish teacher, that means that you're dealing with kids that are a little bit older.
3: Yeah.
2: Who think that's the truth.
3: Can I tell you, though, I took 2 semesters of Spanish and I cannot speak a lick.
2: I took 2 years of French.
3: Can't do it.
2: I can count to 10, I can say the alphabet, and then I can tell you that I can't speak French.
3: Yeah, no, I got nothing.
2: That's all I can do. A lot of AI came up, too, in some of these teachers' concerns.
3: I can't even imagine having to deal with AI in a classroom.
2: There was one teacher who said that they had asked, and this is a college student. Okay. Mm-hmm. They had asked a college student for their opinion on a work and they pulled out their phone, typed in the teacher's question into ChatGPT and then read aloud the answer it gave. That's what we're headed for.
3: There's absolutely no

0: brain power in any of that.
1: No. No.
0: None whatsoever.
1: And they go on with like stories about behavioral problems, how kids have no attention span. I'll say this.
0: Can't read clocks.
1: They can't read clocks.
0: Ugh.
1: Yes, that's another crazy one. I will say that Ben does not do bored well. He does not know how to be bored.
0: Well, and that's the thing that a lot of these are also talking about is that kids need constant stimulation now.
1: Mm-hmm.
0: There's no time where they're just bored, like you said. Like they're not doing anything because they're always on some sort of screen or something is happening. And the videos that they watch, they have a transition every 3 seconds to keep them entertained all the time. Like, I don't know if I could handle that. I can't handle that as an adult.
1: Well,
0: that makes me crazy.
1: I sit there and I can make fun of Ben all I want for, you know, him having his iPad and his Switch going at the same time.
0: Yeah.
1: But then you turn around and you look at me and I've got a computer screen going, I've got a TV going, and I'm scrolling my phone all at the same time. So I'm like, am I actually worse than him?
0: Right.
2: Coming up with Luke and Jeremy.
1: It's time for us to get into other people's business, not just our own.
0: Oh, yay.
1: It's a new edition of Am I the Bad Guy? This time it's wedding drama, our favorite.
0: Ooh.
1: That's coming up at 7:42.
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1: Whoa.
0: Yeah, it's like that. 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

0: It's your chance to play judge and jury. 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
1: Well, this morning we are talking with Denise in West Des Moines. Good morning to you, Denise.
2: Hello.
3: Good morning.
1: How is everything today?
3: Good. Well, I need to know if I'm wrong for thinking that people who aren't paying for my child's wedding shouldn't get much say in my child's wedding.
2: Ooh, okay.
1: I like it.
2: Here comes the drama. I already like Denise.
1: All right, Denise. Well, tell us your story.
3: Well, my son is getting married this fall, and I am thrilled for him. I love his fiance, love, love, love her, and I want them to have a great day.
1: Of course.
3: The thing, you know, the thing is, a great wedding is really expensive.
2: Can I tell you, Denise, that is the one thing I am so scared of if my boyfriend and I ever do finally decide to get married, is how much this thing could cost.
1: Oh, yeah.
3: Yeah, it just depends. It's really, really expensive, but it's, you know, it's a great day. You've got to do it.
1: Sure.
2: And I feel like your son has great taste.

0: Yes. Mm-hmm. And as I do too, and he knows I do, but you know, my son and his fiance, they're paying for a good chunk of it. And I'm helping cover a lot of the rest, almost most of the rest, you mm-hmm. know. My ex-husband, his dad, is chipping in some money, not a ton, but some.
1: Okay.
2: That's nice.
0: Yeah. You know, and my son's fiance's mother isn't contributing any money at all.
3: And okay? That's why we put on
2: there
3: the brakes.
0: And yet, those are the two people with the most opinions
3: of
0: and
3: course.
0: Suggestions and thoughts.
3: Of course they are. Why wouldn't they be?
0: Mm-hmm. Oh, my gosh, you guys. Every week, it's another suggestion from one or the both of them. They don't like the menu. They don't like the flowers. Invite this person. Don't invite that person. Mm-hmm. Move the tables around. Buy more flowers.
3: Oh, my God.
0: You know, last week, I just got so frustrated, guys. I did. I said, it's easy to spend someone else's money. Oh, my gosh.
3: Preach.
2: Yikes. How did that go over?
0: It didn't go over well at all. Oh, no.
3: She said the quiet part out loud.
2: Yeah. Some things are meant to stay inside, Denise.
0: Now everyone thinks I'm controlling. I'm being controlling. They say, you know, everyone should get input regardless of who's paying. And so because we got back and forth into it. And I told them, I said, well, you know, I think if you want equal decision-making power, maybe you should contribute equally to the bill.
2: Yeah.
0: That didn't go over well either.
3: Oh,
0: oh my gosh. Oh. My son thinks I have a point, but he wishes I'd kept that point to myself, like you guys said.
2: That's the part you kept to yourself?
0: Yeah, because now everyone's arguing. Am I the bad guy here?
3: Denise knows how this works.
2: Right? Yeah, she knows. She's heard this a few times.
3: Oh, boy. Wow. Look, I say if they're not spending any money, they don't have a lot of room to talk,
2: right?
3: Honestly. I mean, it sounds like your ex is putting a little bit of money in, but I feel like it should be proportional to the amount of say he has.
2: Yeah, and I mean, if it's the bride's family that's making all these demands, they need to throw in a little bit on the bill as well.
3: Yeah.
2: It's kind of a family right. thing. You're now all in one family. Everyone should probably have to pitch in.
3: All right. Well, Denise, we are going to hand this off to the audience and let them decide whether or not.
2: We don't make this decision.
3: Yeah, we don't. No, that's not our job. All right. 515-244-4933. Call us or text us. Is Denise the bad guy because she does not want the ex and the future mother-in-law to have too much say in the wedding because they're not paying their fair share?
2: Mm-hmm.
3: All right, Denise, we are going to get everybody's insight, and then can we bring you back tomorrow and let you know what everybody said?
0: Yeah, I definitely need help with this, so yes.
3: Oh, I'm looking forward to it because you are a delight, and
2: yes.
3: I can't wait to talk to you again.
2: It's going to be fun.
0: Okay.
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5: I don't know what to do with my hands with this forecast because there's nothing going on.
6: 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It's very brief.
5: 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There's no showers. There's no really anything.
6: I say just enjoy it.
5: Partly cloudy, high near 80. What else?
6: That's it.
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6: Because that's all there is.
5: I'm so confused. Mostly cloudy tonight with a low around 63.
6: That's it.
5: No mentions of rain or anything. Okay. Tomorrow, partly sunny, high near 79. What is happening?
6: Full stop.
7: I'm Kate Garner, Des Moines Traffic Control, 235 westbound into the downtown exits. A bit slow, also slow on Hickman Road, out by 8035. Reminder, the Des Moines Arts Festival is setting up. That means that both Grand Avenue and Locust Street are closed between 10th and 16th Street, and areas are marked for detour. That's your Smile Power traffic from Delta Dental of Iowa. For your smile, for your health, for your community.
8: 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Then the weather... Then... Never mind. 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

0: putting our noses in everyone's business. Hey, they invited us. 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
1: We were getting into the weeds this morning with Denise from West Des Moines. She is the mom of a son who's about to get married. Mm-hmm. His fiance and him are paying for a little bit of the wedding. She, Denise, is paying for a lot of the wedding.

0: dot. Put in the money you want to contribute, then zip it. Repeat as many times as necessary, whatever the bride and groom want.
1: Mm-hmm.
0: Exactly. Let's see. 3121. I think this needs to involve a sit down with all parties involved. Costs should be discussed and a discussion should be had as to the amount of money being invested. I don't feel like she's going overboard at all, but it is possible that the others aren't truly aware of what all this is costing. Interestingly enough, the bride's family typically foots the bill. That's kind of what I thought. So that one, yeah, I guess if you're not going traditional, things are a little different.
1: Yeah.
0: Possibly. 7344, shouldn't the bride and groom have the final say? It is their wedding. Everyone else is just guests. 7590, the only opinions that matter are the bride and groom. They can take that into account of other people's opinions, but ultimately, it's their wedding. It's their decision. Lori says she is not the bad guy. Unless they are helping pay for things, then they have no say. And it goes on and on and on.
1: Okay, well, what we're going to do is we are going to compile all of your guys' input, and then we are going to let Denise know tomorrow what you had to say, and then we will let her know whether or not she is the bad guy. But I am kind of the thought of one of our texters that says, look, it's the bride and groom's day.
0: Mm-hmm.
1: Whatever they want goes. Now, the parents and the families can hammer it out over, you know, who's paying for what. But, I mean, at the end of the day, it's really up to them what they want. I mean, they could decide, you know what, we're going to the courthouse. Screw all this.
0: Right, exactly.
1: So we will have Denise back tomorrow at 7:40. You'll want to tune in to find out the results of our Am I the Bad Guy?
2: Here's what's up at 8:10.
1: Oh, Jeremy, you are just leaning into this whole becoming an older person thing, aren't you?
0: You know, I think it's time to stop fighting it.
1: That's coming up with Luke and Jeremy here on KIOA.
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1: We've kind of been talking about this a little bit lately, how you, Luke, have discovered a new love of bird watching.
2: Okay,

0: Not me. Susan has.
1: Now, you said that you will find yourself every once in a while just kind of staring out into the backyard watching the birds.
0: I stare out and just watch nature. Okay. I'll watch the birds. I'll watch the squirrels. I'll watch the grass grow.
1: But not the birds. Specifically not the birds?
0: Not the birds.
1: Because you don't want to sound like you have an old person hobby?
0: Yeah, exactly.
1: Mm-hmm,
0: I like cool stuff.
1: Okay, manly nature man. Calm down. Well, some of us are okay admitting that we have an old person hobby.
0: Are you?
1: I am totally into this right now. I have discovered a new love of gardening.
0: Interesting.
1: And maybe not necessarily like actual gardening, but kind of, sort of. I have wanted to put flowers on my patio forever.
0: Mm-hmm.
1: I've lived in the same apartment for almost 5 years now. I've wanted to do something because I always just think it looks nice when there's pretty flowers everywhere. I've never grown flowers in my life. My mom, big into gardening. She's been doing that forever. She's always had flowers and vegetable gardens and the whole thing, right? Sure. So on a whim, I bought myself this just teeny tiny little planter, like raised bed thing. And I thought, okay, what are some of the things that we use a lot? Cherry tomatoes. We did a ton of cherry tomatoes and cilantro. I'm like, I'm going to grow cherry tomatoes and cilantro. This is going to be fun.
0: All right.
1: But then I needed to fill it with other things. So I got some flowers that I just thought were pretty. Didn't know anything about the difference between a perennial or an annual. I don't know any of this stuff. I just looked at the tag and if it said shade, I went, cool, because I have a lot of it. So I planted all this stuff in my little planter. And I tell you what, my little cherry tomato plant is just going crazy.
0: Really?
1: I have so many little baby cherry tomatoes, and I've had this one little clump, I don't know what the technical term is, of tomatoes that finally are starting to kind of turn a little red, which I believe means they're almost ripe. I don't know, maybe.
0: Cherry tomatoes do end up red.
1: Usually red. But I just enjoy sitting out on my patio and just looking at the fruits of my labor. I just water it every day and just mess with it and pick at it a little bit and go, oh, look at my little tomatoes.
0: This is really not where I thought your story was headed.
1: Why?
0: I thought your story was going to be, I tried to plant stuff and then I realized I'm on the ground floor of an apartment and rabbits and other wildlife have come and eaten everything.
1: So far, so good. We haven't had any problems yet. We have a ton of deer and stuff around too, but no one's touched my cherry. If I come out, my cherry tomatoes are gone. I might cry. Just saying. I would be so upset. But yeah, I got that going. And then for my birthday, which is coming up in August, my mom came to town and we went and found a little nursery, had a whole bunch of different plants. So I made myself another little planter. Now, true fashion for me, all of the flowers are black. We don't need to talk about that. But I'm very excited about all of my nature-y, flowery growing things on my patio right now.
0: All right.
1: Yeah. So I don't know if that's just a sign that I'm getting older, that I want to garden. I just love saying garden, even though it's not really what it is. Plant a few things.
0: You are embracing your advanced age quite well.
1: Right? I wish you would.
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0: Garner Des Moines traffic control, 235 eastbound, the right shoulder is blocked between Guthrie and East Euclid due to a stalled vehicle. Meanwhile, 8035 between the West Mixer and Douglas is slow to stop and go at times. On the north side, 8035 going westbound is slow between 2nd Avenue and the River Bridge. That's your Smile Power traffic from Delta Dental of Iowa. For your smile, for your health, for your community.
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0: How are you today?
1: Mm-hmm. Doing pretty good. How are you guys?
0: Not too bad at all. Thanks for asking. All right. Well, Brian, yeah, you know quite well how this game works. We've got questions from the 80s and the 90s, but first we need to know, which of us are you going to face, Luke or Jeremy?
1: I'll face Jeremy this morning.
0: She knew it. She knew it right away. She didn't even have to hesitate. All right. Well, Jeremy's on her way out of the studio. I will remind you and everyone else that you're going to get three questions from the 80s and the 90s. I'll tell you if you're right or wrong once Jeremy answers the same three questions. Here we go with question number one. What was the name of Magnum P.I.'s estate caretaker who was usually known only by his title?
1: Oh, that's a good one. It's on the tip of my tongue, but I can't recall. Oh. Higgins. I'm just going to say Higgins. I don't know.
0: All right.
1: Higgins.
0: Question number two. What was the name of the anthropomorphic duck that was introduced by Marvel in a 1986 feature film?
1: That would be Howard.
0: And your third and final question, which actor played B.A. Baracus on the A-Team?
1: Oh, yeah. Mr. T.
0: All right.
1: Mr. T.
0: Let's wave Jeremy back into the studio so that she can answer these questions from the 80s and the 90s. Welcome back, Jeremy.
2: Hi.
0: Okay. You sounding very confident.
2: Brian
0: today.
2: Always does this to me. Every
1: Don't
2: time.
1: Worry.
2: Out.
1: Every You'll be
2: time.
1: Okay.
0: All right, Jeremy, question one. What was the name of Magnum P.I.'s estate caretaker who was usually known only by his title?
2: My dad watched this show all the time. I want to say Higgins.
0: You want to say Higgins.
2: I think that's what his name was.
0: Brian wanted to say Higgins as well.
2: Oh.
0: It was Higgins.
2: Oh.
0: Yes.
1: Oh, wow.
2: Ooh.
0: Well done.
2: Okay. Woo.
0: All right, question number two. What was the name of the anthropomorphic duck that was introduced by Marvel in a 1986 feature film?
2: What?
0: Anthropomorphic.
2: That's a really big word.
0: It means it's like human-like.
2: Well, thank you for that. That movie was Howard the Duck.
0: Howard was also the answer that we got from Brian. Yes, it was Howard the Duck.
2: Mm-hmm.
0: And question three, which actor played B.A. Baracus in the A-Team?
2: The only person I know in the A-Team would be Mr. T.
0: That was also what Brian said.
2: Okay.
0: Yes.
2: Well, that one was a full-on guess.
0: You don't know, like, Face or Murdoch or anybody?
2: No, I never paid that much attention when my dad watched it.
0: My mom met the actor that played Face.
2: Yeah.
0: It was like the first celebrity I had ever seen in my life, and I thought it was the coolest thing in the world. I was
2: That's
0: like,
2: awesome.
0: My mom knows Face from the A-Team.
2: That's awesome.
0: It's a 3-3 tie today.
2: Woo!
0: So Jeremy technically gets to claim victory, but Brian, you do get to claim our prize. We've got a 4-pack of GA single tickets to Adventureland, which is

0: a battle of pop culture superiority.
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3: We want to welcome back a previous champion of Beat Luke or Jeremy. It is Brian from Windsor Heights. Good morning to you, Brian.
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1: Yeah, this song used to reverberate all across the walls of the madhouse on Hickman for many years. But not anymore. The Des Moines Buccaneers officially, of course, we know have moved over to the MidAmerican Energy Company Recplex.
2: Yep.
1: But there is sort of one kind of swan song that's kind of planned for the old madhouse.
2: We're having a garage sale.
1: Yeah. This is cool.
2: This is going to be fun. I think it'll be a good time. Literally everything must go. They're even selling seats. So if you maybe had season tickets or you just want a piece of memorabilia, you can buy the seats from inside the madhouse. Bench seats, one for $25 or four for $80. The corner seats, one for $50 or four for $175. So you can actually buy the seats from Bucks.
1: I think that's so cool. Arena.
2: Yeah.
1: I usually love when Iowa State used to do garage sales. I don't know if they're still going to do them, but they would sell old uniforms and equipment and shoes. And I know that in addition to the seats, there's hockey gear and uniforms and stuff that you can buy. Lots of Bucks merch.
2: So I've worked for the Bucks for the last few years, and I'm helping them out with the sale this weekend. And we're selling all the merch. We're selling anything that's not nailed down.
1: Anything that's not holding the building physically up.
2: Yeah, and even if it is nailed down, you'll probably figure out a way to get it in your car.
1: Bring your own hammer.
2: Yeah, it's going to be a lot of fun. I've been out there for a little while. Yesterday I went out there, and it was just surreal just being in that arena, one, because it's been empty for so long. There's no ice, so you're just walking around on the floor, which is also weird because it's kind of a viewpoint of the arena that you don't always get.
1: Right.
2: Because you're in the middle of the floor under the scoreboard.
1: Right.
2: Not athletic, so not my normal place. But it's just, it's cool to be in there, and it's cool to see it one more time. And they're having this garage sale on Saturday. I believe it starts at noon. You can come out. I think it's going to be like a little party from what I understand as well. Like people might be tailgating. Like it could be a whole thing.
1: Yeah, and I know that this is going to be a special thing for a lot of people, not even just necessarily like Bucks super fans. I mean, this is where a lot of us, especially us Gen Xers and maybe even some millennials, where like this was the first hockey game we ever saw.
2: Yeah.
1: Was at Bucks Arena. And there's a lot of memories inside of those cavernous, sweaty walls.
2: Yeah, definitely. And I mean, this was the first thing that I did when I moved here. That was the thing. They're like, okay, you got to go to a hockey game. I'm like, why am I going to a hockey game? I'd been to like some hockey a little bit, but didn't pay attention. And for whatever reason, man, the atmosphere in a Bucks arena game was always just nuts.
1: You really did attach yourself pretty quickly to the Bucks.
2: We really, really enjoyed it. And when I got an opportunity to start working out there, I was like, heck yeah, this is awesome. So it's been a lot of fun.
1: All right. So again, if you want to get your hands on some history of the Des Moines Buccaneers, you can go to the old madhouse on Hickman, Old Bucks Arena, this Saturday, 1 to 3, you said it was?
2: Noon to 2. It starts at noon. I know that much. Okay. Doors open at noon.
1: You'll probably want to get there early because the good stuff will go fast.
2: Yeah.
1: I imagine a lot of the like uniforms and gear and even maybe the seats. I mean, those seats could go fast. There's a lot of them, but I mean, there's a lot of Bucks fans too who may just buy an entire whole ass bench. So.
2: Yeah. And I honestly don't know if there will be uniforms. I know that there is hockey gear. I don't know exactly what is in all of that stuff. I do know what's in the merch. If you would like to buy any Bucks merch, I can help you out with that.
1: Pretty
2: but
1: much
2: as far as
1: yeah.
2: the other stuff, it's just a free-for-all. There's so much stuff that they've got.
1: So get out there and take part in the Bucks garage sale. Again, it's going to happen this Saturday at Bucks Arena.
2: Woo-hoo.
1: Go out there and say goodbye to the madhouse on Hickman one last time.
0: You won't have to wait for this.
1: Coming up in the buzz, speaking of things closing, another restaurant in town is saying goodbye.
2: Uh-oh.
1: We will talk about that in the buzz at 8:52.
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0: We'll have clouds tonight down to 63. And then tomorrow, partly sunny and 79. That's all there is to it.
1: Okay, we may not be able to get back to the music before another family moves into Waukee, but it's definitely faster than people moving to Ankeny. There too? Jeez. 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

0: and submit guesses for each calf's birthday through July 1st. The person with the closest guess for a birth date will win a family membership to the zoo. Anyone who correctly predicts both birth dates and matches each calf to the correct mother will score a lifetime pass.
1: Wow.
0: That is awesome. Zoo staff are pinpointing an exact due date, or they say that pinpointing the exact due date is tough, so they watch for physical signs that labor may be getting close. When those signs appear, the giraffes are moved into a special indoor sand-filled birthing stall designed to give newborn calves a safer landing. Since giraffe babies, you know, drop about 6 feet to the ground at birth.
1: Could you imagine?
0: Oh, goodness. Yeah, I don't know the gestational period of a giraffe.
1: I don't either. I know nothing about how giraffes work. In fact, I forgot that they could possibly give birth standing up.
0: Yeah, I'm pretty sure they do.
1: Oh, boy.
0: But this just sounds like a fun, like, baby shower party.
1: Kind of does.
0: I'm excited for this game.
1: Yeah. Another longtime Des Moines restaurant is preparing to close its doors. After 21 years on Ingersoll Avenue, Star Bar is going to close following brunch service on August 1st. The owner says that he and his wife are ready to slow down and spend some more time with their family after more than two decades in the business. Man, I loved their chicken strips. And they, for some reason, they had the best honey mustard sauce. Mm. I even remember asking some of the servers like what their recipe was, and then I begged them to please don't tell me it's like Heinz or something.
0: True.
1: The restaurant has been sold to the ownership group of Wellman's Pub, and they're actually planning on relocating the Ingersoll Wellman's into the Star Bar location. Ingersoll has hosted Wellman's since 1982. Now, since opening in 2005, Star Bar built a pretty loyal following with its burgers, its brunch menu, fish and chips, and martinis. It became one of Ingersoll's most recognizable neighborhood restaurants. Sorry to see that one go. That is the buzz this morning. It's Luke and Jeremy here on KIOA.
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1: 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It's Luke and Jeremy's 90.

0: Des Moines Greatest Hits, 93.3 KIOA. It is the 90s at 9. And I have to say, there is one woman in alternative rock that I want to be when I grow up.
1: Do you now?
0: I want to be Shirley Manson so bad when I grow up, because she is just the coolest chick.
1: She is kind of cool.
0: She dresses cool. Her hair is cool. She sounds cool. She's got a cool accent because she's Scottish. And she's just the nicest person you'll ever meet. I got a chance to meet Garbage a few times back in the day, and her and Butch Vig, man, they are a lot.

0: lot of fun. And they created some of my favorite 90s music. Garbage, probably one of my favorite 90s alt bands.
1: Yeah.
0: Just full stop. I could sit and turn on any Garbage album and listen to it all the way through and just be content. I could also do that with the Romeo and Juliet soundtrack.
1: Oh my gosh, one of the best soundtracks of the entire decade.
0: Because it was absolutely phenomenal as well, and that is how we got this. My pick for 90s at 9, I'm going Garbage. It's number one, Crush. It's on KIOA.

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0: 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The only way I can describe Fiona Apple anymore is she's kind of like a variety of cicada.
1: What?
0: She only really like emerges once every like 7 or 8 years with a new album.
1: I see what you did there.
0: Yeah.
1: Okay.
0: But when she does, it's always great. This is one of my favorites. This is Criminal on 90s at 9.

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0: It's your chance to play judge and jury. 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
1: Well, this morning we are talking with Denise in West Des Moines. Good morning to you, Denise.
2: Hello.
3: Good morning.
1: How is everything today?
3: Good. Well, I need to know if I'm wrong for thinking that people who aren't paying for my child's wedding shouldn't get much say in my child's wedding.
2: Ooh, okay.
1: I like it.
2: Here comes the drama. I already like Denise.
1: All right, Denise. Okay. Well, tell us your story.
3: Well, my son is getting married this fall, and I am thrilled for him. I love his fiance, love, love, love her, and I want them to have a great day.
1: Of course.
3: The thing, the thing is, a great wedding is really expensive.
2: Can I tell you, Denise, that is the one thing I am so scared of if my boyfriend and I ever do finally decide to get married, is how much this thing could cost.
1: Oh, yeah.
3: Yeah, it just depends. It's really, really expensive, but it's a great day. You've got to do it.
1: Sure.
2: And I feel like your son has great taste.
3: Yeah. Yes. Mm-hmm. And as I do too, and he knows I do, but my son and his fiance, they're paying for a good chunk of it. And I'm helping cover a lot of the rest, almost most of the rest, my ex-husband, his dad is chipping in some money, not a ton, but some.
2: Okay. That's nice.
3: And my son's fiance's mother isn't contributing any money at all.
1: And okay? That's where we put on
2: there
1: the brakes.
3: And yet, those are the two people with the most opinions and suggestions and thoughts.
1: Of course they are. Why wouldn't they be?
3: Mm-hmm. Oh, my gosh, you guys. Every week, it's another suggestion from one or the both of them. They don't like the menu. They don't like the flowers. Invite this person. Don't invite that person. Mm-hmm. Move the tables around. Buy more flowers.
1: Oh, my God.
3: Last week, I just got so frustrated, guys. I did. I said, it's easy to spend someone else's money. Oh,
1: preach,
3: my gosh.
1: Preach.
2: Yikes. How did that go over?
3: It didn't go over well at all. Oh, no.
1: She said the quiet part out loud.
2: Yeah. Some things are meant to stay inside, Denise.
3: Now everyone thinks I'm being controlling. They say, everyone should get input regardless of who's paying. And it's so... because we got back and forth into it. And I told them, I said, I think if you want equal decision-making power, maybe you should contribute equally to the bill.
2: Yeah.
3: That didn't go over well either.
1: Oh,
3: oh my gosh. My son thinks I have a point, but he wishes I kept that point to myself, like you guys said.
2: That's the part you kept to yourself.

0: Yeah, because now everyone's arguing. Am I the bad guy here?
1: Oh. Denise knows how this works.
2: Right? Yeah, she knows. She's heard this a few times.
1: Oh, boy. Wow. Look, I say if they're not spending any money, they don't have a lot of room to talk,
2: right?
1: Honestly. I mean, it sounds like your ex is putting a little bit of money in, but I feel like it should be proportional to the amount of say he has.
2: Yeah, and I mean, if it's the bride's family that's making all these demands, they need to throw in a little bit on the bill as well.
1: Yeah.
2: It's kind of a family thing. You're now all in one family. Everyone should probably have to pitch in.
1: All right, well, Denise, we are going to hand this off to the audience and let them decide whether or not.
2: We don't make this decision.
1: Yeah, we don't. No, that's not our job. All right, 515-244-4933. Call us or text us. Is Denise the bad guy because she does not want the ex and the future mother-in-law to have too much say in the wedding because they're not paying their fair share?
2: Mm-hmm.
1: All right, Denise, we are going to get everybody's insight, and then can we bring you back tomorrow and let you know what everybody said?
0: Yeah, I definitely need help with this, so yes.
1: Oh, I'm looking forward to it because you are a delight, and
2: yes.
1: I can't wait to talk to you again.
2: It's going to be fun.
0: Okay.
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2: I understand that it's not even 10 o'clock yet, but we're already moving on to Friday. We're already moving on with the day because it's the end of the show.
3: Oh, okay.
2: And I'm sitting here thinking, oh my gosh, it's already Friday. Even though it's 9:50 on a Thursday.
3: Yeah, we're not quite there yet, but you're close.
2: My mindset is there. And I'm sitting here going, man, this week went fast.
3: Yeah, that is true. It did go by.
2: I have not gotten anything that I wanted accomplished this week done.
3: That's me every week.
2: Yeah.
3: By the time we hit to Friday, I'm just like, oh yeah, I should have done that 5 days ago, whatever that thing was.
2: All I know is that I have created quite the to-do list for myself for the next few days.
3: Yeah, well, at least the weather will be nice.
2: Yes.
3: Get outside.
2: Yes, it will. And hopefully tomorrow, too, both of us will remember that the streets are closed in front of our building.
3: Yeah, I kind of forgot that this morning a little bit, didn't we?
2: Everything's all closed up because they're setting up for the Des Moines Arts Festival here, and we're right on Locust Street across from the Papa John's Sculpture Park. And we completely forgot, both of us, driving in this morning, that the streets were closed, and we had to, like, backtrack and, gotta go, nope, this way, nope, that road's closed too,
3: And I love that in the conversation that we had about it this morning, I was the one that knew how to get to work, and you're the one that got lost.
2: I ended up over at the school here at the corner of, 18th and Grand. I ended up like in the school parking lot, and then I'm like, oh, this doesn't connect to anything. Back in my car up, trying to get out of the school parking lot.
3: The guy who's lived here his whole life couldn't figure out how to get to work this morning.
2: Could not. I
3: did it, no problem.
2: Was on autopilot when I drove in this morning. Just complete autopilot.
3: Saying.
2: I know. I got there. Still got here before you did.
3: Well, that's obvious.
2: Yeah.
3: That's obvious.
2: The Des Moines Arts Festival gets underway tomorrow, so that's exciting.
3: Woohoo!
2: So, at least now we know where we're having lunch.
3: It's true. Very true.
2: It's a tradition.
3: Yep.
2: Also tomorrow, dad jokes, and we will talk to Denise in West Des Moines again about her upcoming son's wedding and who's paying for what.
3: Can I say, however this thing turns out, can we be friends with Denise?
2: She sounds fun.
3: Denise is lovely.
2: She is.
3: I don't want any of the drama part. I just want to hang out with Denise.
2: Yeah.
3: I don't want to go to the wedding. No. But I want to hang out with Denise.
2: And hey, Denise, we'll buy lunch. How about that?
3: Sure, but I'm going to have complaints about it.
2: Of course you will.
3: So will you.
2: Hunter is in next. Enjoy your day.
3: Okay, bye.
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2: I don't know what to do with my hands with this forecast because there's nothing going on.
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2: 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There's no showers. There's no really anything.
3: I say just enjoy it.
2: Partly cloudy, high near 80. What else?
3: That's it.
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3: Because that's all there is.
2: I'm so confused. Mostly cloudy tonight with a low around 63.
3: That's it.
2: No mentions of rain or anything. Okay. Tomorrow, partly sunny, high near 79. What is happening?
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0: Des Moines' greatest hits, 93.3 KIOA. Hey there, good morning. I'm Hunter. So happy we are on the eve of Friday. This weekend's going to be a fantastic weekend. 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This weekend, very important because we've got keywords. The keywords may win you a pair of tickets to see Journey at Casey Center on July 7th. They're on the Final Frontier Tour. 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

Boyne's Greatest Hits, 93.3 KIOA. When Prince passed away suddenly, his estate said there's a bunch of music he has not released. So they're going to release a posthumous album called Timeless in August.

Des Moines' Greatest Hits, 93.3 KIOA, with a lot of stuff going on this weekend, including the Des Moines Arts Festival going on at Western Gateway Park. It starts tomorrow, runs through Sunday. The weather's looking pretty decent for it, too. Human

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2: KCCI Storm Team 8 forecast, partly cloudy today with a high near 80. Mostly cloudy tonight, low down to 63. Partly sunny on our Friday to start the weekend with a high near 79.
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Weather's perfect. 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

0: Greatest Hits, 93.3 KIOA. Hey there, I'm Hunter, and I am so excited about the weekend. I just am jazzed because the 4th of July is coming up, so I know there's another holiday weekend on the way. This weekend's going to be fabulous, and you want to kick it off with Jimmy Wright. He kicks off the weekend the right way. Tomorrow, 5 o'clock, be listening for his cue to call, 515-244-4933. When you hear it, he's giving you a chance to win a pair of tickets to see Journey, the Final Frontier Tour at KC Center coming up on July 7th. That's the rescheduled show from April 8th. Everybody's healthy. It's going to be a fantastic concert. By the way, if you want to buy tickets now, HyVTix.com.
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We're not even at the 4th of July yet, and already Spirit Halloween is hiring 52,000 seasonal workers. 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

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Not on every road, but a lot of the state roads.

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1: KCCI Storm Teammate Forecast. It's gorgeous, partly cloudy. The high today topping out at 80. 63 our low tonight with mostly cloudy skies. And our Friday to start off a great weekend, going to be partly sunny with a high near 79.
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1: 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And why? Yes, Maureen, you are correct. 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

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Blondie lead singer Debbie Harry has a birthday coming up. July 1st, she's going to turn 80. And she's still rocking.

Des Moines' greatest hits, 93.3 KIOA. 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Apparently, Bath & Body Works and Ulta Beauty are kind of teaming up to support each other. 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
7: 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I love KIOA because they play my favorite type of music. 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

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I can't wait for the fireworks for the 4th of July. And don't forget, tomorrow night, there's going to be fireworks at Principal Park because it's Friday night fireworks with the iCubs taking

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11: KCCI Storm Teammate forecast. So nice. Partly cloudy and 80 today. Mostly cloudy tonight. Low to 63. And tomorrow's high 79 and partly sunny.
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0: 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I'm Hunter, and I just don't get it. I don't understand why people can't just keep their clothes on. I mean, it's not that difficult. Story out of East Cobb, Georgia. Jonathan Brown was arrested for breaking into a home. Cops got the 911 call. He was trying to get in the back door while wearing nothing. Absolutely nothing. He was naked. When cops arrived, he was acting silly and combative, and he actually hit one of the officers. So that's pretty much the end right there. They took the naked guy to jail. No reason why. He was just plain out naked right there, smack dab, in the middle of the afternoon.
1: Is this heaven?
2: You can't buy Iowa Pride, but you can taste it at Made Right. 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
1: Hey, is this heaven?
2: No, Shoeless Joe. Two fields down on the left. It's Made Right.
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So happy for Blank Park Zoo, expecting not one, but two. They've got two pregnant giraffes, Sky and Zola, both pregnant, expected to give birth later this summer. Oh, and by the way, they're doing a contest. If you can guess what day the babies are going to be born.

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KCCI Storm Teammate forecast, partly cloudy and near 80 today. Tonight, mostly cloudy skies with the low down to 63. Another beautiful day tomorrow. Take advantage of it. Going to be partly sunny and 79.

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Thank you so much for listening to KIOA this afternoon. Tomorrow, Friday. And you know what that means. We're going to kick off the weekend starting at 5 o'clock. Jimmy's weekend kickoff. So much fun in the car. And I'll have tickets to see Journey coming to the Casey Center on July 7th. It's all happening tomorrow. Jimmy's weekend kickoff on 93.3 KIOA.

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0: Des Moines' greatest hits, 93.3, it's KIOA. What a gorgeous afternoon. Looking out my window and here outside the studio, they are setting up for the Des Moines Arts Festival this weekend. So beautiful weather this weekend for the Des Moines Arts Festival. Might as well get a jump on the weekend, right? And this is Friday Eve, and you might want to head on over to Valley Junction for Music in the Junction tonight. Taking the stage in Valley Junction, it's Brother Trucker. Yeah, they always put on a great show, great music from Brother Trucker. Tonight, Music in a Junction with 93.3 KIOA.
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Floyd's Greatest Hits 93.3. It's KIOA. You want to have fun tomorrow? You want to laugh? There's nothing better than laughter in the morning. Yeah, that's the best way to wake up. Luke and Jeremy, tomorrow morning, 7:25, it's Dad Jokes on KIOA.

Judy Blume's Are You There, God? It's Me, Margaret. And knowing your mother would not approve. 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
8: Here's your KCCI Storm Teammate Forecast. Clear tonight, 63 for a low, just a few clouds tomorrow. Beautiful day, high of 78. And Saturday, yeah, partly cloudy, a little breezy for the Downtown Arts Festival, 83 on Saturday. Sunshine, it's 77 on KIOA.
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Des Moines' greatest hits, 93.3 KIOA. Good afternoon. I'm Jimmy Wright. Every time I hear this song, yeah, it does something to me. I have to dig deep to my inner Steven Tyler. Yeah. I'm going to close the blinds. I'm going to do it. Dream on! Dream on! I know you're doing it with me. Yeah. Aerosmith with Dream On. I'm going to sing it. 93.3 KIOA.

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Des Moines' greatest hits of 93.3. It's KIOA. Happy birthday to Nicole Poland of Des Moines, Nicole. I hope you are enjoying your cake and ice cream. You earned it. You deserve it on a day like today. Happy birthday. 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

0: Traffic Control. Bit of a traffic jam happening right now out of the West Mix on 3580 northbound. That's coming out of the West Mix up through University and clearing up just after Hickman. So as you're coming in that way, whether you're coming off of 235 or north on 3580, you will see brake lights out of that West Mix. Otherwise, around the metro, smooth sailing. And that's your Smile Power traffic from Delta Dental of Iowa. For your smile, for your health, for your community.
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2: All right. 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
3: Des Moines Traffic Control, slowdowns continue over on 3580 north and southbound right around University in Hickman, especially coming out of that west mix, so be careful there. And also got a report of a right shoulder blocked on 235 northbound right after Euclid. There are a couple of cars on the right shoulder, and that's causing traffic to merge over, which is then also causing it to slow down. That's your Smile Power traffic from Delta Dental of Iowa for your smile, for your health, for your community.
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16: Here's your KCCI Storm Teammate forecast. Just a few clouds this afternoon. They'll stick around this evening. 63 for a low tonight. Tomorrow, partly cloudy, 78. Saturday, partly cloudy, a little breezy, a little warmer, with a high of 83. It's 78 on KIOA.
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0: Moy Traffic Control. We are slow go northbound 3580 between University and Hickman, especially out of the West Mix. And also slow go 3580 southbound coming out of that 141 passover. So expect delays there on your drive. Also a little slow on 235 eastbound coming up to Valley West Drive. And then again, as you get up to 63rd. And that's Smile Power Traffic from Delta Dental of Iowa. For your smile, for your health, for your community.
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Boy, it's going to be a hot one this weekend. 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

Owen's Greatest Hits 93.3. 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
3: Des Moines Traffic Control, volumes looking normal for this time of the day. However, we are seeing that slowdown continue on 3580 northbound. That's out of the west mix between University and Hickman. Some slowdowns coming on the south end of that as well, but more so going north 3580. And that is your Smile Power traffic from Delta Dental of Iowa. 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
7: 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I-35 exit 106, Eagleville, Missouri. 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
5: Here's your KCCI Storm Teammate forecast. Just partly cloudy tonight. 63 for a low. Partly cloudy tomorrow. Look forward to the weekend. High is 78 and looking good, even better on Saturday. A little breezy, partly cloudy with a high of 83.
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The I-Cubs at home tonight. Principal Park, they're going to be taking on Buffalo. First pitch is at 6:38 tonight. Hopefully, they can get the win tonight. Yeah, get that W, I-Cubs. 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

Des Moines' greatest hits, 93.3 KIOA. We've got a ton of tickets to see Journey coming to the KC Center. You want to win a pair? Well, we've got your chance to win a pair this weekend. Just listen to those keywords all weekend long to win from KIOA.

0: Des Moines' greatest hits, 93.3 KIOA. So much fun today. They're setting up the Des Moines Arts Festival downtown. They're doing just a setup today, and they'll be open starting tomorrow and all weekend long. Also, Valley Junction is the place to be this evening for Music in the Junction. 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

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The laughs continue tomorrow morning at 7:25. It's Dad Jokes with Luke and Jeremy. 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

Des Moines' greatest hits, 93.3 KIOA. We're almost there. Friday, tomorrow at 5 o'clock, join me for Jimmy's weekend kickoff. Yeah, cranking up KIOA songs and tickets to see Journey.

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Des Moines' greatest hits, 93.3 KIOA. Well, coming up next is Tony Lorino at 7 o'clock, Throwback Nation. Hey, if you haven't joined Tony's birthday club, you are missing out on the cash. 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